That was Super Mouth. 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This is Skusen and Engelman doing a song from 1971 called Herfra Havor Vista.

That was Alu and Rod doing Kinder. Debt. Their 1972 release. Before that. Niels Skuskind and Peter Ingerman doing Hefera Vor V Star from 1971. Earlier on, Hair doing Supermouth, The Young Flowers, and Ope I Tret. And Michael Jasmine and doing De Nira Adventure. 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We're going to hear now from Midnight Song. It's called Talkin'.

All right, that was Burning Red. Ivanhoe and their song Across the Windowsill. 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
2: 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Harley was active in the local music scene through his band, Sherry and the Psychedelics, as well as his work at the Music Factory Studio in Soulsbyville, where he offered lessons in rock and roll and professional recording services. Sadly, Harley passed in 2022 after battling lung disease. His son Reed reached out to us and donated some of Harley's equipment that is being used in our transmission system today. Harley will be missed, but his love for music and our community will live on.
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stay up way past midnight, and that's much too late. 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You got a date. There's a family church pew waiting on you. You're supposed to bring me along, but I ain't gonna be there. No, I won't.

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0: Congress must have tested the biggest bum they ever had.
1: Bum? Sure that wasn't an earthquake?
0: No, no. That weren't no natural earthquake. It got real quiet. And the whole sky lit up. 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
1: You serious?
0: It's the biggest thing I ever seen.
2: They're not doing any nuclear tests above ground.
0: I'm telling you, I had to cover my eyes. Did the cave go?
1: Well, I don't know, but I'm not going back in there to find out. 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

0: Don't be startled. 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
1: Just try to keep him as comfortable as you can.

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2: Yeah, Terminator 1.
0: Does anyone want to go back to the year 1998?
1: I do. I've been at only 3 years old.
0: Before.
1: I don't want to go back there.
0: Remember dial-up modems? Does anyone remember that shit?
1: Yeah, I'd just be in high school.
0: I think that technology
1: I'd just be in high school right
0: there. Humanity.
1: Yeah.
0: Raise your hand.
1: I'd be leaving. No good.
0: Super Nintendo.
1: I don't care. I'm over it.
0: This song's
1: I can fuck a lot of shit up now.
0: What's right? This song is about the movie Terminator 2.
1: I'm like myself right now.
0: It's coming to reality before
1: I can destroy people's lives.
0: And we're too glued to a fucking computer screen to even realize that Skynet is real. That Skynet has already won. So enjoy your life before it's too late. Before it all goes to hell.

0: Oh shit. 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Maybe we're nostalgic because the 90s were better than now. Or I don't know, it's a matter of opinion, it's subjective. But all I gotta say is 1997. Everyone listen to me! 1997, Warped Tour, Detroit, Michigan. Not only did I see Blink-182 on the third stage, but they were immediately followed by Sugar Ray. I mean, does it get any better than that?
1: 97? Should we play some Sugar Ray next or some Blink-182?
2: We should probably play Straits of Gabor.
0: Right.
2: And that's what we're going to hear right now.
1: Coming up next, Straits of Gabor.

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Years ago, we had a fire at the farm hardware company downstairs, the basement. And my father was in the hospital that time. And I did quite a bit of damage. At the fire department, Farson, Lindale, Buck, all around the country. There was like 4 or 5 fire departments. And I did quite a bit of damage. And I sent my father in the hospital. Me and Mr. Davis set up a fire department at the insurance company in the hospital. It took us some time to get the fire. No, we did not. I don't know. We didn't know what to do. But most of the downstairs, we were all up there.

that sound? What's that sound? What's that?

0: Just if someone will kindly pass a bottle.
1: Oh, it ain't much, Riesling. Here.
0: It'll do. Oh, what is that stuff?
1: Tequila. You can't make them good here on Venus. Yeah,
0: what do you use?
1: Karak bush. Home it is. Home it is different.
0: How'd you come to sign on?
1: When a man comes out the village from the city, he says there's work. You sign the paper and you work. Work. It's work, all right. 10 stinking hours in the jungle with machete.
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0: greatest on Verve Records, features the tragicomic melodrama of Waldo Jeffress, whose overwhelming loneliness for his beloved leads him to ship himself by mail halfway across the country to Wisconsin and encounter a most unusual fate.
1: I'm finally submitting to the final caresses of sexual movement. It was more than human mind could bear. Visions of Marcia's faithlessness haunted him. Daytime fantasies of sexual abandon permeated his thoughts.
0: The Velvet Underground.
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1: 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Song Drowning Bird. This is Horse Burner.

That was Howling Giant and their song Everlight. Before that, Monolord doing Skywards. Starting off the set. Starting off the 613th hour of the Heavy in the Hill show was Horseburner and their song Drowning Bird. Next set, we're going to hear from Pallbearer, Magic Circle, and Blood Ceremony right now during their song, Daughters of the Sun.

0: something.
1: If I get Corona, I get Corona. Okay.
0: When he shaves in the morning, a man must like and respect the reflection he sees in the mirror. And this is where you come in. A woman who understands her man can be of enormous help in shortening the time it takes him to be successful. She can do this by realizing that, as far as choosing a career is concerned, the decision must be her husband's. After all, this is the world in which he must
1: work. I get Corona.
0: No one can or should try to pick a career for anyone else. Yet all too often it's been found

0: We just heard from Paul Bearer.
1: Turn it over, turn it over, just turn it over, turn it over.
0: And their song, Vanished.
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0: Before that, Magic Circle. And nothing but the truth, so help you God. Doing Cloven in 2. For that Blood Ceremony and their song Daughters.
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4: 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If I get Corona, I get Corona. If I get Corona, I get Corona. If I get Corona, I get Corona. If I get Corona, I get Corona. If I get Corona, I get Corona.

0: Administration is a service agency. It does not make policy. It does not evaluate. Secure facts on which determinations can be made. And those officials of the United States government have the responsibility.
1: This is the 613th hour of the heavy.
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0: We are not an agency for decisions as to action. We are legally, morally, and in good conscience obligated to relay all information and facts we secure to the responsible officials and agencies of government. 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

0: Corona, I get Corona. At the end of the day, I'm not going to stop it from partying. You know, I've been waiting. We've been waiting for Miami spring break for a while, about 2 months without a strip player. 2-3 months. We're just having a good time. Whatever happens, happens.
1: I guess, like,

0: Hey, Pop.
1: Oh, hello, Sereny. Where have you been?
0: I've been trying to make up my mind whether to come up or not. When you left me hanging on the phone, I thought you was insulting me. Hey, how come you aren't on the desk?
1: Oh, I'm Ken.
0: Ken? Are you kidding?
1: Oh, it's been coming. I really had the place jumping. You should have seen me, Sweeney. It was like the San Francisco earthquake. Oh, I need a drink. How about...
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0: What more can a girl ask for? You and I together here in Paris, sitting at a sidewalk cafe.
1: I'm afraid it's starting to rain.
0: Yes, how beautiful the city is in the rain. Isn't it just so romantic?
1: Well, there's nothing romantic about getting wet.
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5: 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I think he's killing it. All right. Have a good day. Glad to know there's a hotline. All right. Thank you.
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7: Hello, I'm calling from Tracy, California. My name is Patrick. I'm a friend of David Allen. Dave Simmerly, and I was talking to him the other night, and I wanted to know what time the his program is going to come on. He told me today on Friday, but I'm not sure of the time. Anyways, I don't see no schedules or nothing, and I'm trying to find out what time he's going to be on his program. Thank you.
8: Comes the beat. 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Thought that your algorithm was only supposed to play Casey Chisholm every 45 minutes. And it seems to me that every third song is a 10-minute instrumental space orgasm from Casey Chisholm. I don't know if you need to look into your computer analytics and punch in some numbers and keys and get it dialed in, but it's a little heavy on the orgasms this Sunday evening. Thank you.
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0: What is there to eat? What is there to eat? Eat your words.
1: Oh! I guess I'm gonna eat my words.
0: So good.
1: So good.

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2: So good. So good.
0: So good.
2: Dash of salt and spoon of sugar ought to wash it down.
0: Need. What is that?
2: I guess I gotta eat.
0: Words.
2: A barrel eating rotten apple. Copper, silver. Feed me.
0: Feed me.
2: Humble pie.

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0: eat your words.
1: Guess I'm gonna
0: eat your words.

I just should have seen that. Tablespoons of bitch not coming. Four tablespoons of bitch seen that coming.

I know, I summoned the devil in you. I was a goat.

0: I
1: I
0: know,
1: know,
0: I
1: I
0: know,
1: know,
0: I
1: I
0: know,
1: know,
0: I
1: I
0: know,
1: know,
0: I
1: I
0: know.
1: know, I know.
0: I
1: I know,
0: know,
1: I
0: I know,
1: know,
0: I
1: I
0: know.
1: know. I
0: I know,
1: know, I
0: I
1: know,
0: know,
1: I
0: I
1: know, I
0: know.
1: know. I summon the devil in you. I'm a goat. I know. Every day I wake up to this body. Every day I wake up to this blood. This is my body. This is my blood.
0: This is my
1: This is my body. This is my blood. Reckoning, fellas!

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American International Pictures presents Frogs, the story of the day nature strikes back. See Frogs, in color, rated PG. 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
4: The blonde,
5: Chicks dig singers.
4: I don't know if she was the weather girl or what. I think she's new on Fox and Friends. But she was like, I'm a big Sebastian Bach fan.
6: Do you think they had to tell her to cool it off after he left? Like, hey, next time
5: My wife's going to go kick her ass.
4: Yeah.
5: That's my wife's but
4: she was into him, right? Were you there? She was into him, right?
5: Yeah. Kick her butt, eh?
7: So you have to delete her off Facebook now.
4: Oh, no Facebook friends.
5: Facebook will wreck everything.
8: Yeah, it really does. It's all
5: saved.
8: Dude,
5: I lost so many friends on this election.
8: You did?
5: Yeah, like if I'd stick up for Hillary, I'd just get attacked.
8: Mm-hmm. It was the same on both. People were just fucking unfriending each other.
5: Oh, totally.
4: Yeah.
5: Totally.
8: Screaming at each other. I don't do politics on Facebook. I do it in real life on Facebook. It's too exhausting.
5: Some guy, I defended Hillary Clinton, then some guy, my ear buddy, Jamie, goes on my page and calls my uncle a fucking moron. My uncle's like, you think the fucking world is flat and shit. You're a moron. I go, my uncle's like 72. He lives in like Colorado. Like, what? Like, you can't call my uncle a fucking moron. Like, you're unfriendly. And then he's like, sorry, man. I'm like, dude. I'm done.
4: Like, after everything that you've done and everything that you've been through, you're still dealing with the Facebook bullshit.
6: No one escapes that.
4: No one
6: escapes. And it's random family members that get it the worst. Cousins, uncles. It's not fucking people you want to get it.
4: Yeah.
6: It's not old high school friends that you wish you could delete.
4: Yeah.
6: It's people you're like, ah, shit.
5: Oh, how's about this? Like, because you have to use your real name. You got to put your old school. So then you get people that you haven't seen since you're like 12, like, giving you advice about math.
4: Yeah.
5: And I'm like, dude, I haven't fucking seen you since I was 12.
4: Oh, did you read
5: I go, clearly, I guess we're not 12 years old anymore. Delete.
4: I read like a smart ass comment on one of my photos.
5: Like, I don't know you anymore, dude. Like,
4: who's this troll? And it's my uncle. Just like, not aging too well, are you, Sam? It's my fucking uncle.
8: And he's not wrong.
9: Yeah, I try not to engage in Facebook. It's just too exhausting. Because Twitter, at least, there's a certain amount of characters. Yeah. On Facebook, it just gets too long. Yeah. And I know most of those people.
4: And Twitter kind of disappears, right? Like, Facebook has this sort of thing of, like, on your page, and people see it at different times. So it just feels permanent.
5: It has. The form of Facebook is just so easy to read. If you have a Twitter, you can like reply, but you can't read like 100.
4: Right, everybody doesn't see the reply.
5: That's right.
4: Like you're highlighting, like you're captioning the photo yourself.
5: That's right. Yeah. There's like 100. Fuck you. What do you think is so good?
6: The see more button on Facebook is always a trouble stuff.
5: Why do you want my page?
4: Yeah,
8: go away.
6: There's more than just these three sentences, and you click see more, and it goes to a fucking, it's like a scroll.
4: But when you spend as much time as you did writing this book, like it's a long book and you wrote it yourself.
5: Yep.
4: Like, aren't you capped out as far as writing? Like, it's all in the book. Don't fucking worry about my Facebook
5: page. I think we should tell you on this show. I have a new book. It's called 18 Live Oak Studios. It's in stores today. And it's the number one selling book on Amazon. Rock and roll category.
4: Hey.
6: Yeah.
4: Tell your friends on Facebook.
5: Yeah. And just writing the book entails countless I like making money. Oh, we gotta give this guy that you don't know a third. Fuck that. How's about I fucking write the motherfucker?
6: How long did it take you to write it?
5: 4 years.
6: Okay.
4: So I was reading it, and I was bummed out by one thing. Like, I got to this point early on in the book. I really thought I was going to hear a story about you fucking Christina Applegate when she was 16.
9: Right.
4: And then you're like, yeah, and we were caught. It was like right after she, like, started on Married with Children, and you met her in a club and everything.
5: No, she didn't.

0: I was reading that you had some kind of rivalry with Michael Sweet.
1: Yeah.

Yeah.

0: this like replicate. So maybe something that's 5 years, 10 years old. You get that voice.
1: Yeah.

0: That's where it runs, right there, that's next to a beat or something. We're putting it. Yeah.
1: That's the kind of thing that you can start out.
0: Sounds good. Uh-uh. Say it's that. It goes.
1: Did you ever just start running? Did you get that? Did you record that?
0: Just now.
1: Okay,
0: great.
1: Let's keep it that way for now. Let's keep your pattern the same for now.
0: No.

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1: We are living in the yellow submarine, yellow submarine, yellow submarine.
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But sons of tycoons or sons of the farms, all of the children ran through fields of gold, through fields of ruin. 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

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Ah.

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1: Sounded to me like a cautious man. Maybe he did know something, but didn't want to say anything unless he felt sure something was going to be done. Well, we'll soon know.
2: Yes, who is it?
1: Simon Templar.
2: Oh, the safe. Just a minute.
3: Those shots were in that room.
1: This is no time for conversation, darling. We're going in.
3: Oh, but...
4: Like this. Kelly.
3: Oh, Simon.
1: Kelly. Kelly, this is Simon Templar.
3: Jump.

0: Did they get that reference?
1: No.
0: All good. I'll try to stay basic. Thumbs up, Fonzie, running from paparazzi. Roger Klotz. I stay green in the lobby. Doggy bag. Eating off the promised land.
1: Copy that.
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We used to get together at the center, a big long corner of Morgan Street, and you know, when you get a bunch of kids together, things get out of hand, and they are cutting up, and so we typically would be cutting up in the evening, early evening, having eaten supper, and come back outside after that, and so it occurred to, I think it was John McKeithen, really, who started noticing that the lights in the neighborhood were seen.

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1: We can do.

0: approximately 8 o'clock, about 8:03 p.m., saw the star coming out behind the tree. And there it was. And the first sign of gas was escaping the Morse code. We all got around and we started talking about it. And at about 9:30, the star started leaving. John Weathers would like to tell you what happened, what he called them. He called, told them to do something Friday night at 8 o'clock. Oh, well, we started talking about whether we should tell them to land here or not. And it seems like everybody's against letting them land here. And, I know the V formation, which they were in, they started scattering from it. And it appeared that they were leaving. And so nobody paid attention, so I decided to go on and do it by myself. And so I got the flashlight and signaled them and said for them to land at Friday night at 8 o'clock, but I forgot to say PM radio. And I hope they landed. But I don't know.
1: Well, then after that, I sent a message to told the police after they left the next morning. That was Sunday. In the afternoon, we went down to the woods to find out if there were any signs of a spaceship, because we had seen them coming up from an oak tree. This was approximately 2:30. We wrote a sign. We told Ann Warren, if we weren't here, to come after us, because we might be in some kind of a jam with them. So then we-

away. And I wrote down 8 o'clock tonight, 8 o'clock p.m. Well, we went down, and after we came back, everything was marked out except 8 o'clock p.m. And after that, we had stopped on John's bicycle. We were talking about if you are invisible, and he started spinning his wheel, stop this wheel and turn it the other way. And all of a sudden, he stopped short and started turning the other way. And I jumped up and grabbed him by his nose and he started bleeding. And then Mac and John came up. And we saw, these idiots are laughing right here, excuse me. We went on up and we saw a red cardinal, and everybody had a sign of blood except John McKeithen, Keith McGrath, and they. Well, anyway, this is what happened, and we'll tell you more about it next Friday in case they do land.

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7: 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I saw my dad walking into the shower naked. I swear he was Sasquatch.
8: Hey, this is Zach with the Bark Beetles rugby team, and I just wanted to let everyone know that we have a fun group of people out playing touch rugby every single Tuesday evening from about 5:30 to 7:30. 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Thanks.
9: Have you ever wondered how Moaning Caverns got its name? Most people assume it's because of something spooky or supernatural. But the real story is much more fascinating. Long before the stairs were built and tourists put on their harnesses to embark on expeditions through the cave, the cavern itself used to sing. Thanks to the incredible acoustics of the cave, water droplets falling from the ceiling would land in small puddles and holes that had eroded in the cave floor over time. And each drop would create a sound, and that sound would create an echo that resonated and blended with the others, filling the cave with an eerie, hauntingly beautiful melody that many described as singing or moaning. Over time, though, as the stairs were built and the cavern underwent construction, many of those holes were filled in, and that natural music disappeared. The cavern no longer sings the way it once did. But this summer, we're hoping to change that. On July 26th, four of the local leading songwriters, the Brothers Strong, Justice Ramos, and myself, will be performing a special concert in the cavern. An evening of songs, stories, sing-along, and community in one of the most acoustically stunning and breathtaking venues in California. And for one night, join us as we help the cavern sing once again.
10: Hi, we had a Bigfoot sighting at our cabin in Groveland, and we saw a poster at the local community store that was letting us know to call you guys, but he was about like 6'5", about yay tall. He's big. Yeah. And he had really, really large feet.
11: Blue hair.
10: And hairy toes.
11: Pretty strange. He kept mumbling something. I forget. Like, it had an ooh sound. It was like, ooh. Ooh.
10: Yeah, that just sounds familiar, actually. Oh, wait. I think we see him again. Oh, bye. We have to go.
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6: Days after crossing the Platte River, a trail scout rode fast toward the McCorkles' wagon train. Be ready. There's an outbreak of cholera up ahead. The captain immediately stopped the entire train. Cholera, a deadly, contagious disease that had killed more pioneers than anything else that they all feared. And now it lay on the trail right in front of them. The scout spoke up again. 20 people, 2 days from here. They died just like that. They must have drank some bad water. Best take another route or try to hang back for a while. The captain met with the families, and they voted to stay put for a few days. That night, Ma started boiling water. Don't drink any water if it's brackish, girls. Better to go thirsty. In the morning, Tarone showed Pa cactus plants growing in low clumps along the river's edge. The plants looked like they had funny red eggs growing on top, all covered with thorny spikes. Tarone cut one open with his old knife. You can suck on the inside of these plants to quench your thirst. Pa was a little nervous about getting a thorn in his tongue, but he gave it a try. With the big grin, he said, "Well, I'll be. It tastes sweet, like watermelon." While they waited, Sadie and Abby carefully picked a basket full of prickly pears to bring along. "Ouch!" hollered little Abby as the sharp spines pierced her fingers. "Well, I'd rather you prick your finger than be my horribly sick little sister who drank some bad water," Sadie reminded her. As the days stretched on, the search for clean water continued. Ma filled wooden barrels at one fresh stream, then Pa and Tarone strapped them to the sides of the wagon. Finally, the wagon captain said they had to move on. "We'll have to take our chances. Every day we wait, we are losing time. We don't want to hit bad weather when we cross the mountains out west." 6 days later, Ma held both girls tight, covering their eyes, as they drove past 20 fresh graves. Sadie clutched the little turtle that Tarone had given her. Somehow it reminded her to be strong. They all said prayers as they passed by. Pa looked about. His eyes fell on one small grave. On its cross hung a little girl's sunbonnet and a rag doll. He pondered out loud. Whole families wiped out. Children orphaned. Women made widows out here in these wild lands, far from home. And now they had lost a full week of travel. Suddenly Pa was fearful that they wouldn't make it. They would suffocate in the desert heat or freeze to death in a Sierra blizzard like that Donner Party had done just 4 years before. Pa was quiet for days. He traveled along in a mostly silent world, talking only to Tarone. "What am I doing, bringing my beautiful girls to this wasteland?" Tarone did not speak much either. One night, he took out his old knife. The only sound was the rhythmic scrape of the blade on the whetstone as Tarone sharpened that old thing. Then he stopped. Into that silence he spoke. "Today you are in doubt. Be still and wait. When doubt passes, you will go forward in courage." The next day Pa hugged all three of his girls, Sadie, Abby, and Ma. They had come such a long way, and there was no turning back now. That night he played the fiddle and sang a sad, sweet song. "Swing low, sweet chariot." Those travelers dreamt of going west, but now they all just prayed that they'd make it to Fort Laramie to rest and resupply, but it was still many miles ahead.
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Every day, more of the same, playing a game in a cage. I'm making my break, taking my aim, till everyone know me by name. I kick it in triplets, mimicking Kendrick. Kids, are you listening? No. Never derivative, always definitive, integral, equal to none. We're told our vote will count, I know they'll let us down. For lines above the fold until we're underground. Overdosing on the socials, void of real emotion.

0: Hello again and welcome, my dear friends. I'm Ryan Campbell. Thank you for joining me on The Conversation. We have a very special guest today. Kathy Strain, you are the forest archaeologist for the Stanislaus National Forest, but you also have a reputation as being a bit of an expert on Bigfoot, and you know a lot about some of the cultural resources and the history of Bigfoot in our community specifically. So I'm really eager to ask you about that. So welcome.
1: Oh, thank you for having me. I'm honored.
0: So let me ask you first of all, so does Bigfoot exist in Tuolumne County and in the Stanislaus National Forest?
1: Yes, he does. And sometimes when we refer to Bigfoot, we think of one isolated individual, but it's really a population. It's just like any other species that you'd find in the forest, there's more than one. But Tuolumne County in particular has the second highest sightings in the state of California besides Siskiyou County. And that's just the reported sightings. That doesn't count the ones that nobody talks about or doesn't report to a website or otherwise try to get attention. So for me, that's really significant. We're a beautiful national forest. There's plenty of places to hide. And so, of course, you know, why not?
0: Yeah. And it is a big forest. It's funny. I don't think people, you know, if you visit Yosemite Valley or if you visit, you know, Pinecrest Lake, you think of these areas as kind of small and enclosed. If you go walking out into the forest, goes on for a long ways, doesn't it?
1: Oh, yeah. And that the wilderness is vast, and there's a lot of places people don't actually ever go to. I mean, when you do think about Pinecrest, you're thinking about, you know, camping that has bathrooms and all those kinds of things. But there's plenty of places you can go where you can camp where you don't have those amenities, but you have a higher chance of having experiences with bears or seeing deer, but maybe also getting to see a Bigfoot.
0: Yeah. Well, and what's the proper term? Is it Bigfoot? Is it Sasquatch? Are those the same thing? Are they different things?
1: They're the same thing. Okay. Bigfoot is more of a modern term that came about in the 1950s after Jerry Crew up in Eureka area found some footprints. And so it just became what was in the newspaper. And Sasquatch is kind of a anglicized Native American word that it was, you know, Sasquatchy, you know, but it's just become, you know, a term that people use, but they're the same thing. They're completely always the same. And here locally, the Miwok, he's Yayali. That's their
0: Yayali.
1: Name. Yayali. Okay. And it's the same thing. It's the same, you know, roughly 7 foot tall, hair covered animal that walks bipedally and, you know, lives in the forest and doesn't have tools, doesn't use fire, doesn't have anything like that. He just lives off the land.
0: Okay. And is it, is he, she, it, I'm not There's, sure. Is Bigfoot a, is it a supernatural being? I know some people view it that way, that it's actually like a supernatural being that lives on a different plane. Or is it just an animal? It's like an ape, like a human, or like a chimpanzee?
1: Yeah, flesh and blood.
0: Okay.
1: Flesh and blood. And it depends somewhat on which tribe you're talking to, because you know, all animals have a spiritual side as well as a physical side. And so it's just what we see when you have a sighting is a flesh and blood animal. It's not something that's teleporting or coming in to our realm and then disappearing. It's a flesh and blood animal that you're physically seeing at that time.
0: Mm-hmm. Has there ever been like any evidence that like DNA or hair samples that have been taken that can kind of like map the genetics of an animal like that?
1: There have been hair samples, and unfortunately, because in order to identify an animal through DNA, we need a type species. We need to have already documented their DNA and what that looks like, and because we don't have a body of a Bigfoot, any DNA that we have found so far is so close to being human, they can't rule out human at this point. And so, you know, that's the unfortunate thing, is that we believe so that we have actual Bigfoot hair, but we can't discern it as of yet from human.
0: Yeah. Is Bigfoot something that we should be afraid of? Is it an animal that is intelligent, or is it more of a beast? Is if you encounter one in the woods, should you run away? How dangerous is Bigfoot?
1: Like any animal in the woods, I wouldn't try to pet it because, like a bear, you don't know what a wild animal is going to do. You don't know how they're going to react. I believe that they're intelligent because obviously they've lived you know, successfully in the woods for thousands of years. And so they can't, you know, they have to be intelligent enough to know their environment. But, you know, are they human intelligent? You know, that's really hard to say. I mean, we have artifacts. We create fire. We can do all kinds of different things, but that's our evolutionary path of how we got where we got. And so we don't see any evidence of that in Bigfoot. I've never found a Bigfoot tool. I've never seen a fire that I can't, you know, say a human didn't do that. And so, but do they need fire? You know, we need fire because we have to cook our food. Do they have to cook their food, or do they even eat meat? Or are they just vegetarians? There's a lot of stuff we don't know. And I rely heavily on what Native Americans have told me, what they believe, what's in their traditional stories. And in a lot of ways, that's not going to help with the question, because my book is called Giants, Cannibals, and Monsters. And what that represents is, to some tribes, like next door, so we have the Miwok here in Tuolumne County. Next door to the Miwok are the Tule River or the Yokuts tribe. And to them, Bigfoot is their creator. We wouldn't even be here if it wasn't for Bigfoot. We certainly wouldn't walk on two legs if it wasn't for Bigfoot, because Coyote wanted us to walk on all fours like him. And this is actually really interesting. I just want to pick this up really quick.
0: Yeah.
1: This is the Hairy Man pictographs. This is actually a Photoshop. There's actual real photos in the book. Mm-hmm. And what it depicts is, right now, the only known pictograph, and a pictograph is painted versus a petroglyph, which is pecked into the rock. So it's roughly 1,500 years old. Mm-hmm. And it represents Bigfoot. So this is Hairy Man. Mm. He is literally 8 feet tall. And this width of his hands that he's holding out is 6 feet. So he's life size on a rock. And this is Mom Bigfoot. She's 6 foot tall. And this is Baby Bigfoot. And he's 4 foot tall.
0: And where is this pictogram located?
1: This is on the Tule River Indian Reservation above Porterville, California.
0: Okay.
1: And so I'll just set it right back. Yeah. But their story that goes with this is that all the animals met at this location and they created man. Mm-hmm. And essentially, everybody gave something to humans. So the eagle gave wisdom, fish gave the ability to swim, and Coyote wanted us to walk on all four like him, because we'd be faster on the land. And Hairy Man was there and he hadn't said anything yet. And he said, no, you know, they need to walk on all bipedally on 2 feet like I do, because that'll make them, you know, our brother, something better than us. And anyway, it ended up they challenged each other to a race. Coyote cheats, as always. That's his character. And they stayed behind and they created man in this cave. And then afterwards drew themselves on the rock so that man would remember that they were created that way. That would lead you to believe that Bigfoot's a fluffy little good guy kind of thing. But then when you come over here to Tuolumne County, he's respected for sure by the Miwok. But you don't necessarily want to have much to do with him, in the sense of you don't look him in the eye. If you run into him, you put your head down so that you don't intimidate him, you know, because that's in ape culture, you know, of course, you know, chimpanzees, if you stare each other down, that's going to cause a fight. And so that they're very respectful in that way of you looking down. How did the Miwok know that? Well, probably because in the past, they stared down one and they had bad consequences. And so they passed this on through their oral history. Don't do that, you know, and they still believe that. I mean, Miwok, I don't know many Miwok that you would meet that don't believe that Bigfoot's still here. And they have,
0: experience too.
1: You know, it's culturally really rich in the sense of how many stories they have that actually directly involve this county and some of the things that you can see. Mm-hmm. So on our national forest, we have Pinnacle Point Cave. And I won't tell you where it is because it's a culturally sensitive place. But they have a story that they were Native Americans were in the cave, and Yah-Yah Lee, who had a basket on his back, was climbing up to get him. And they said, uh-oh, no, we're not going to do that. So they took some pine cones and they lit it on fire and they threw it into his basket that was on his back. And he starts to burn up. And he says, okay, which way shall I fall so that you know where I'm at? And they go, fall that way. And those bones of his body are still on the landscape.
0: Really?
1: Out by Columbia Airport. If you're driving past, you'll see some white stones that are out there, and that's his bones. Those are Bigfoot's bones.
0: Wow.
1: And they believe that wholeheartedly. I mean, for years, one of the tribal elders, Sonny Hendricks, asked me to continue to go out there, make sure those bones were still there, because they don't want them to, you know, reform and become the bad Bigfoot again.
0: I see.
1: And so that's one of their stories, as well as there's a similar story involving Table Mountain.
0: Yeah.
1: They have other stories that involve different places
0: that
1: here
0: low,
1: in the
0: huh?
1: county.
0: So he goes pretty low elevation then.
1: Yes, yes, okay. Yes. And actually there has been a sighting, probably not going to remember, but Red Hills area, not okay. all that long ago. And so it was like, Red Hills, what are you doing down there?
0: Yeah, well, if somebody, so you work for the National Forest. Mm-hmm. If somebody was interested in going to locations that were publicly accessible to increase their chances of possibly having a Bigfoot sighting or finding some evidence, where would you tell them to go?
1: I would tell them to go to the Herring Creek area. It's
0: really?
1: Very beautiful.
0: Okay. I've been there many times.
1: Yes.
0: Yeah. I know that area well. Yeah.
1: Yeah, it's one of my favorite places, but it's relatively quiet considering.
0: I'll have to keep an eye on next time I go up there.
1: Yeah, and there are known sightings from that location because you're right on the edge of the wilderness anyway.
0: Yeah.
1: And you don't have to go in the wilderness to have experience. I mean, not like, I'm going to say 2 years ago, somebody had a sighting just above the Strawberry Store. Okay. We had a sighting of a Bigfoot going across the bridge right there in front of Strawberry and on a holiday weekend, if you can believe that. But, you know, you got to cross the road sometimes, I guess, because you got to get to the other side. But, and it's really interesting for me as the tribe, you know, they talk about the differences between Tuolumne County's Bigfoot versus Calaveras' Bigfoot. So essentially they'll tell you the Bigfoot in Calaveras County is a jerk. That he's the bad behaving Bigfoot that looks for trouble and tries to, you know, throws rocks at you and shakes your tent and does those kind of, you know, things that don't make you feel very comfortable, versus Tuolumne County, you're probably going to see him, but he's probably not going to harass you in the sense of run you out of town or run you out of your campsite.
0: Yeah. You're going to laugh, but I was watching Harry and the Hendersons with my daughters, and they love that movie. Mm-hmm. Except the ending when John Lithgow has to, you know.
1: Oh, yeah.
0: I mean, I had forgotten how heartbreaking that scene was. My kids were bawling at that. But they love that movie because it portrays such a gentle image of Bigfoot. But the thing that I was thinking about and what I wanted to ask you about, just thinking about that movie, is that sort of the premise is that this family falls in love with Bigfoot and they realize how gentle he is, and they realize that he needs to live in the forest and that they shouldn't, you know, tell scientists and that they shouldn't tell the newspapers about him, because they know what's going to happen to Bigfoot if he's discovered. You know, he's going to be studied or put in a zoo, something like that, and they realize this is a intelligent, independent creature and should be free. What are your thoughts on that? I mean, if there ever was a sighting, or if a Bigfoot was captured or something like that, what would happen to that creature? And would you, are you kind of the mind that you almost want it to stay hidden?
1: Well, one of the reasons I got into studying Bigfoot was because it was still a mystery. It was still one of those great unknowns that we could still have in the United States, you know, considering we've touched pretty much everything. But I'm a scientist. Mm-hmm. And as a scientist, I have to realize there's more than one.
0: Mm-hmm.
1: And science needs a body to study, because we have to be able to describe it. We have to know, does it talk? Does it have a language? Does it have these skills? Is it closer to humans than even chimpanzees? Or is it nothing, not even an ape? You know, we need to know that information. And I am one of those firm believers that we're losing a lot of our forests due to wildfires, due to other, not Stanislaus National Forest, we're brilliant on how we manage things, but not everywhere else is like that. And I know enough that all animals have to have a habitat. You have to have a place to live, water to drink, food to eat, and shelter. And if we don't have that because of wildfires or because of mismanagement, the species is going to go extinct. Mm-hmm. And I'm unwilling to let thousands go in order to save one. Mm-hmm. I want to save the thousands. Mm-hmm. And so if it takes the one, then I'm okay with it, because scientifically, that's what we do. Mm-hmm. And I mean, I probably will still feel bad about it, but, you know, I'd rather save the species as a whole.
0: Yeah, and so you think there are thousands? Do you think it's an endangered species?
1: Because
0: we really don't.
1: We don't know, right? But I think there's probably not thousands in California, for sure. I mean, I've had tribal people tell me what their estimates for Tuolumne County were, and it's, you know, six. You know, versus...
0: Six in the whole county?
1: In this whole county.
0: So one family, basically.
1: Basically. Wow. Well, they have territory. You know, they need their space,
0: too.
1: Oh,
0: I see.
1: Yeah, and so that wouldn't account what was in Calaveras or whatever, but not many. And so, you know, even though the forest is vast, that's still... they need the space. They need the food. We don't know what they eat, mm-hmm. you know. And so I do think they're an endangered species. I think if anything, we can talk about being, pretty down on their numbers, I would say it was Bigfoot. And tribes have always told me, Miwok have always told me that it was very common. You know, it wasn't hard at all to see a Bigfoot, even, 100 years ago versus what happens now, that it's very rare because they are spread out. And I think they also have a healthy fear of us at this point, because we've got those fast cars, we got these things that they don't understand, you know, motorcycles, all these things. And interestingly enough, that it's just a cool story about a tribal elder. He went up from here, Tuolumne County, up to around Shasta to help them revive their dances, because they just hadn't had it in a long time. And so they were drumming and making these sounds, and essentially a Bigfoot came up to the dancing and wanted to stay. And I don't know how they communicated, but basically the Bigfoot said, I haven't heard this in a long, long time, this drumming, this traditional stuff that I associate with tribes. You know, he didn't use not those words, I'm just paraphrasing. And I just want to stay and listen. And when you think about how old that individual may have been, you know, say he's, you know, 80, 100 years, and he was used to hearing those sounds before, you know, all these other noise pollutions that we have now, that what a beautiful thing that might sound like to them at this point. So
0: you do a lot of these kind of discussions, right? Like we just in August, we had the Bigfoot Music Festival in Twain Hart. Are there any other kind of Bigfoot type events that you go to? I know that you are also a prominent guest on The Proof Is Out There on the History Channel.
1: Yes.
0: What other types of Bigfoot-related activities are you involved in?
1: Well, it just kind of depends on my schedule. So I've given talks throughout the United States, Florida, Texas, Oklahoma, Montana. It just depends on who invites me and if I'm available to go. And I've been on lots of documentaries. I was on the original Monster Quest, that was the kind of the catalyst for Bigfoot on TV way before, you know, Finding Bigfoot, and did an all-female Bigfoot expedition, which was really a lot of fun.
0: That's cool.
1: Yeah, we had a great time. So it just depends. I don't have anything scheduled right now. I'm concentrating. It is our fourth season on The Proof Is Out There. We're on every Friday night at 7 o'clock on the History Channel. And I've really enjoyed that, because it's they let me be me. And so I get to debunk stuff left and right. And I enjoy that more than I actually knew that I enjoyed doing that. You know, it's like, you know, that's not a Bigfoot. That's a man in a costume.
0: Come on. Well, how much of your time do you spend debunking Bigfoot sightings? What percentage are legitimate versus somebody's just having a little bit of fun?
1: I would say the majority is somebody having a lot of fun.
0: Yeah.
1: Because they're just too much sometimes, you know. And it's I always try to, if I was going to give a hoaxer some advice, You know, an animal in its natural environment moves like an animal. It doesn't move like a clunky human who can't see in their mask and the costume's too big and you're 10 seconds from falling over, but the camera cuts off. Yeah. And so there's, you know, tons of people who find it entertaining to do that because they enjoy people talking about it on the internet and people getting into fights over it. Because there's some people that no matter what, anything that looks like a Bigfoot is Bigfoot. Mm-hmm. And there's other people, even if Bigfoot was sitting right in front of them and you could poke them, there's no way that's a Bigfoot. And so there's that dichotomy that it's a little irritating because just like, come on, people, we got to be scientific about it. Mm-hmm. You know, not everything's a Bigfoot, but nothing is not a Bigfoot either. You have to be scientific about what are the facts behind the video or the photo or the sighting and, you know, take for what it is that you can, you know. But if it's a hoax, call it a hoax. Don't worry about hurting somebody's feelings. But if you don't know, I can't tell. There's not enough here for me to say it's a hoax, but I also can't tell it's real. Then that's what I'm going to say. You know, I don't know. But then again, then I have another one. The Patterson-Gimlin film is a very famous film that was taken up in the Willow Creek area back in 1967.
0: Is that the one everybody knows?
1: Yes,
0: of
1: the
0: where
1: patty pose.
0: Yeah, yeah, where he's walking like that, and there's a big log in front of him. And
1: that's a real Bigfoot to me. Mm-hmm. I've looked at that film thousands of different of times. Bob Gimlin is still alive, and I've talked to him more times than I can count. Mm-hmm. You know, and there's no holes in his story. Mm-hmm. That's an animal we've taken and it apart with modern technology and recreated it, looked at the muscles, done all scientific work we can do on it, and we cannot debunk it. Mm-hmm. So for me, that's a real Bigfoot on mm-hmm. video or on a film, I guess.
0: That brings up a good question, though. If you think about the how many more people are in the forest now, hunters, fishermen, people hiking, and then the availability of audio and video recording equipment, you know, there are trail cameras everywhere. Mm-hmm. Why haven't there been more concrete videos of Bigfoot? And what would you like to see in terms of a coordinated effort to maybe do that? It seems like if you put a trail, you know, you divide the forest up into sectors, put a trail camera in every sector, and check them on a regular basis, eventually it seems like you'd get a pretty good sighting.
1: And that's, I think, a very valid question. And why haven't we gotten... And others would say we have, mm-hmm. but yet science doesn't want to accept it because it's not proof. No matter mm-hmm. how good a film is going to be, especially today with AI and all this stuff, it's never going to be proof. And even if we put up the effort to put out game cameras all over the place, I don't know that you would get great photos of that. I mean, almost every photo I've seen, like of a deer, the second the camera goes off, the deer's looking right at it every time. You know, so it's pretty rare to get it where the deer's not looking right at it because they smell funny. You know, they smell like chemicals. You can hear the batteries in them. And an animal that's attuned to their environment, I think, would be pretty easy to pick those things out, and I think they avoid them. We have done long term studies with my group where we've had I'm with the North American Wood Ape Conservancy, and we do have trail cameras up all the time, and we do catch bear or deer looking right at the camera, but we've never gotten anything remotely that was Bigfoot related. And I think it's because they know when something's different in their environment. I mean, you live in Tuolumne County, you know when something is amiss. Wait a minute, I was here the other day, that tree didn't look like that yesterday. You're aware of it, just like your own property. You know when something's missing or something's changed. And I think they're hyper aware of their environment. And so unless we could literally cover every inch where we'd have absolutely no way to escape or go around it, I don't think that's very viable. Mm-hmm. But yet we do have sound recordings that we have not been able, Cornell University has a sound library, and I have sent recordings to them in the past where they go, we don't know what this is. You know, it doesn't match anything that's in our library at this time. But again, it's not proof. It's just an interesting recording and I keep it, but I can't tell you what it is. I can only tell you what it isn't because it doesn't match what they have in their library. But, you know, science still says, yeah, Kathy, whatever, that's not proof.
0: Yeah. How do you reconcile that? Do you feel that, would we call this cryptozoology what we're talking about now? Or
1: yeah, I mean, technically.
0: Yeah. How do you feel that it seems like it's not accepted in the broader scientific community? How do you reconcile that?
1: That's fair. Mm-hmm. You know, science is science is science. And so, it would be no different than, you know, we have a lot of nice people who think they're doing the right thing and collect an artifact, a projectile point or an arrowhead mm-hmm. in the forest, and they go, oh, Kathy, look what I found, and they hand it to me, and I go, this is nothing, and I throw it in the trash mm-hmm. because you didn't scientifically collect it. You took it out of its environment, mm-hmm. and now I can't tell you anything about it because I don't know where it came from. I don't know what context you found it in. All I can do is tell you, yeah, it's an arrowhead. And so those standards shouldn't be any different for Bigfoot. Science is science. And so if I can tell you, hey, you know, I have a master's degree in anthropology. I saw a Bigfoot. So that doesn't prove they're real. What evidence do you have? Mm-hmm. Do you have any hair? Do you have any blood? Do you have a photograph? Do you have any of those things? And, you know, essentially it comes back down to the original question. We need a body in order to prove it. And then we can take some governmental money, because I believe it's an endangered species, and do a Jane Goodall type right. study where we can observe them in the forest, not bug them, but observe yeah. them. You know, what do you do? What are you doing? You know, do you live in a family group where you have a rogue male that has several females and the offspring? Or, you know, what is it? You know, there's so much to know. And are they like us? I mean, in the sense of they're just humans, but they don't need all these stupid things like telephones and television shows.
0: Yeah, yeah.
1: You know, wouldn't that be nice to know somebody out there still has, you know, doesn't need that stuff.
0: Right. Well, and it sounds like that's your ultimate, dream is that if there is a discovery of a population, you're going to be the Jane Goodall for our generation.
1: I have often dreamed that because I'm already in the government. You don't have to do anything for me. And so they go, hey, Kathy, since you're already, you know, here, can you? And we've had those debates, you know, if Bigfoot is found to be real, is it an anthropology person who's going to be in charge of this for the forest, or would it be our wildlife group that would be in charge of it? And so it's fun to have the debate.
0: That's a significant question,
1: How are we going to treat it?
0: Yeah. You know? Well, when you make that discovery, will you please come back here?
1: Sure.
0: And I will have a million more questions for you.
1: Sure.
0: Okay. Well, Kathy Strain, thank you so much for your time. It's really interesting, and I feel like I learned a lot.
1: Oh, good. So I'm glad.
0: Come back anytime.
1: Okay.
0: All right. And thank you very much for joining us. I'm Ryan Campbell. Join us again next week, and we'll have another interesting conversation. Take care.

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As I sat at my window last evening, the letterman brought unto me a little gilt-edged invitation, saying, "Fancy, come over to tea." I knew Miss Foggy had sent it, so I went for an old friendship's sake. And the first thing she gave me to tackle was a slice of her beloved Christmas cake. There was plums and prunes and cherries, citrons and cinnamon too. There was nutmegs and cloves and berries. The crust, it was nailed on with glue. There was caraway seed in abundance. 'Twould build up a fine stomach ache. 'Twould kill the man twice after eating a slice of Miss Fogarty's Christmas cake. Mr. Brady, he wanted to taste it, but really there was no use. They rolled it around for an hour and couldn't get any of it loose. Till Fogarty went for a hatchet and really came in with a saw. That cake was enough by the powers to paralyze any man's jaw. There was plums and prunes and cherries, citrons and cinnamon too. There was nutmegs and cloves and berries. The crust it was nailed on with glue. There was caraway seed in abundance. 'Twould build up a fine stomach ache. 'Twould kill a man twice after eating a slice of Miss Fogarty's Christmas cake. Miss Fogarty, proud as a peacock, sat a-winking and blinking away, till she stepped over Dick Weston's brogans and spilled a whole pot of tea. "Oh, so see to me you're not eating, try another slice for my sake." "No thanks, Mrs. Fogarty," says I, "but I'd like the receipt to that cake." There were plums and prunes and cherries, citrons and cinnamon too. There were

0: Now it's time for the Fire on the Mountain Radio Hour, where we explore artists who have performed in the county at many different Fire on the Mountain productions. Richard Berlay, Corinne Grandstaff, and crew put together many, many great events throughout the years, including Sonora Blues Festival, Sonora Christmas Craft and Music Festival, the Twain Hart Summer Art and Wine Festival, and several other standalone concerts and events. Corinne donated several boxes of CDs, which our volunteers are cross-referencing with event posters and hazy memories, to bring you the cream of the crop from decades of amazing music. Sit back and enjoy the likes of Joe Craven, Dudu Wah, Joe Bonamassa, and much more.
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1: 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Hey, KFUT friends. When you think about music in Twainhart and Tuolumne County, you probably start to hear banjos plucking and ukuleles strumming. So we have concentrated our local Americana artists to play every afternoon so that you can hear local favorites such as Risky Biscuits, Willie T. Taylor, Cactus Bob, Tyler Lloyd Emery, Driving Nails, and more. Be sure to tell your favorite local artists to upload their music so that we can get it on the air. It's easy. Just go to kfut.org.

0: understand that, don't you?
1: I just wanted you to see if you can.
0: All right,
1: it wasn't as good as some of the others that you sent, because it's the first witch.
0: Before you know a man whose heart is filled with woe, the people laugh and hoot at me no matter where I go. But I often think of the good old days, and oft do I repine for the days of old, the days of gold, the days of 49. There was Buffalo Bill who could uproar a Buffalo Bull, you bet. He roared all night and he roared all day, and I guess he's roaring yet. One night he roared at a prospect hole, 'twas the roaring's bad design. For in that hole he roared that he sold in the days of 49. There was Poker Bill, I'll never forget, lucky always had. He'd deal with you both night and day, and long as you had a scan. He'd ante up, or rush the buck, or go half blind. But in his boom he went up the flume in the days of 49. There was Gallus Jake, a butcher boy, so fond of getting tight. Whenever Jake got on the spree, he was boiling for a fight. One night he ran against a knife in the hand of old Bob Klein. So over Jake we held awake in the days of 49. Of all the comrades I had then, that one have I to toast. They've left me here in misery like some poor wandering ghost. And as I go from place to place, they call me traveling sign. Saying as old Tom Moore, he's a bummer sure of the days of 49.

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bone stiff you like of your bacon and green. You may talk of roast turkey and game. You may sing loud your praises of Boston baked bean. These all may be just what they're claimed. Roast beef and plum pudding may answer for some, and oysters in a stew, what a fry. I relish them all, but my greatest delight is a big piece of gooseberry pie. Oh, don't I like gooseberry pie, says I. Oh, don't I like gooseberry pie. Since the time of the flood, there's been nothing so good, so Elisha says gooseberry pie. 'Twas my favorite luncheon when toddling around a youngster of 3 years or more. I would snuff at the fragrance that often escaped through the cracks of the old oven door. And now I've grown older, I love it still more, and shall till the day that I die. And the one who would seek for my friendship must first fill me chuck.

Since the time of the flood, there's been nothing so good. So Elisha says, gooseberry pie. As my teeth gently press through its lovely brown crust, and the moisture it holds is set free, it sends through my frame such a thrill of delight. Oh, it's licious as licious can be. There's a girl here that's taken a fancy to me. I can tell by the glance of her eye. But the one that I marry must first understand

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0: What more can a girl ask for? You and I together here in Paris, sitting at a sidewalk cafe.
1: I'm afraid it's starting to rain.
0: Yes, how beautiful the city is in the rain. Isn't it just so romantic?
1: Well, there's nothing romantic about getting wet.
2: Why not plan a date night a little closer to home? What to know about where to go on the Friday afternoon?